0: Whatever you pick for our family, we are a blended family. 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
1: What a beautiful, beautiful family.
0: Yes, we try to be. 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
1: God bless you. 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
0: Please. I really appreciate it. And we have 4 Shar-Pei puppies.
1: Well, go love on the puppies and the kids and everyone else, and I'll play a song for you.
0: We appreciate it. Thank you so much.

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0: Good evening. You've called the Delilah Show. Who is this?
1: Hi, Delilah. My name is Debbie.
0: Hi, Debbie. What can I do for you?
1: I would like to dedicate a song to the love of my life. His name is Luis, and I would like to dedicate the song from Shania Twain, You're Still the One.
0: And how long has Luis been the one?
1: For many years, high school sweethearts, for 15 years. I've been hearing you since I was a little, like sixth grade, honestly. I'm so ecstatic to talk to you. Mom was always playing it, always, always.
0: And has hubby gotten used to the fact that I'm going along for every ride you take in the evening?
1: Yep, he has, and we love to hear your show, and it's become a routine of ours to cruise around and hear your show all the time.
0: All right, I will play a sweet cruising with your honey song. And you go snuggle up and have a beautiful spring night.
1: Oh, thank you so much, Delilah.

0: So what in the world is going on in your world tonight? Have you had a lot of stress in your relationships the last few days or the last few weeks? Maybe your heart has been battered about, or maybe other people's decisions have affected you. You know, as a parent, when we make decisions, especially decisions of the heart and relationships, it affects our kids deeply, more deeply than we can probably believe. If your heart is heavy tonight because of that kind of situation, my thoughts are with you. We'll be back with songs to ease the ache. 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
0: When the world feels a little too loud, I'm here to bring the calm. I'll share a little wisdom, a little laughter, and the perfect song to get you grounded again. 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

0: Hi, Crystal. Welcome to the Delilah Show. What can I do for you tonight?
1: Sorry, I'm just really excited. I've been trying to get a hold of this station for years.
0: Who is on your heart?
1: His name is Johnny.
0: And who is Johnny in your life?
1: He is my boyfriend. We've been dating for months. We knew each other when we were 16, and we found each other again 21 years later.
0: All right. How did you find each other? Is this a Facebook thing? Is this a TikTok thing?
1: Facebook dating.
0: Facebook dating. And you're single and he's single. And you said, hey, you were pretty cute back in the day. You still look that good?
1: Yep.
0: Who reached out to who? Like, I need to ask.
1: I reached out to him. I texted him. I'm like, hey, did you used to ride a red motorcycle and come over to my house and hang out? He's like, yeah. I'm like, I remember you.
0: I remember you. What do you remember more, him or the motorcycle?
1: Him. How we would just sit in the backyard on the trampoline just for hours, just laughing and talking.
0: Mm-hmm. Laughing, talking, occasionally, maybe kissing.
1: Yeah.
0: Yeah, occasionally.
1: Occasionally.
0: Uh-huh. Looking to see if mom was peeking out the window.
1: Yes.
0: Hoping she wasn't.
1: True.
0: Now you don't need to worry because it's 21 years later. And what is he like now?
1: Oh, he is the kindest, sweetest man. Like, he has the biggest heart. And he is a great father. He has a couple children that he raises.
0: How old are his kids?
1: 13, 16. And there's a 4-year-old, not his, but it's his ex's kid. So he still considers her his.
0: So he's a good guy. If he's staying connected to the kids, even those that are not biologically his, he is a good guy.
1: Yes.
0: And what song can I play as you rekindle this high school romance?
1: Could you pick one for me?
0: All right. Good night.
1: Good night.

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1: Whether you're falling in love for the very first time, or rekindling an old romance, or maybe you're bummed because you've had your heart ripped out of your chest and you don't want to hear any more mushy love songs, wherever you are on that path of love tonight, we are here to share this night with you.

0: Hi, thank you for calling. Who do I have the pleasure of speaking to on this spring night?
1: This is Bill.
0: Bill, you have a beautiful voice. What can I do for you?
1: Well, I had to request a song for this girl I'm seeing, and I bought a ring, like, over the weekend. And, you know, I think the world of her, and she just has a special place in my heart.
0: Wow, you just said a whole lot in 30 seconds.
1: Well, like I say, I absolutely think the world of her, and she's just so beautiful. And
0: how long have you been dating?
1: 6 months.
0: And how did you meet? Like, how did this happen? How did your worlds collide?
1: Oh, I was at a local shopping mall.
0: No, sir. Like, you actually met somebody just, like, in living your life?
1: For the most part, I did.
0: Nobody ever meets the old-fashioned way anymore. What a rare thing.
1: She's just an absolute angel.
0: And you can't wait to spend forever with her.
1: I really do want to spend forever with her.
0: All right, let me find a song for you. Thank you for calling.

0: Because I gotta have faith. Ooh, I gotta have faith. Because I gotta have faith, faith, faith. I gotta have faith, faith, faith.
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0: Tonight's Delilah's Dilemma is from Patty, who says, I was engaged to a guy that I grew up with in church. He was going away to college, and I knew I was not ready to get married at that time. I thought that he would wait for me, but instead he married another girl on the rebound that we both grew up with. 30 years later, he came to my mother's funeral and asked, have you met my soon-to-be ex? I was in shock. We stood there talking. He said he was always traveling just to get away from his wife. He told me that if I ever needed anything, to call him. A few months ago, I found out he moved to another state and was working for a different company. He and his wife bought a new house and had a pool added. I've not heard from him since then. I don't know if I should wait and see if he is truly planning on getting a divorce or if he's going to stay with his wife. I haven't met anyone since my divorce 6 years ago, and I'm still holding out hope. What should I do about this situation? I can't figure him out. From Patty. Patty, I will have my words of advice for you coming up next. 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
5: 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What?

Tonight's Delilah's Dilemma is from Patty, who still is holding a candle for somebody that dumped her 30 years ago. Somebody who left her, married someone else, and saw her at her mother's funeral and came on to her, told her he's getting a divorce, and now he's bought a fabulous new home with a swimming pool with he and his wife, and she's wondering what she should do. Patty, here's what you should do. You should tear up his number. You should delete it from your cell phone. You should delete his contact information from your computer. And should somebody else pass away in your family and this guy show up and decide to hit on you, you should tell him to take a very long walk off a very short pier. Girlfriend, it is far better to be single than to be holding out hope for somebody who does not deserve you. No. Just let it go. Let he and his wife enjoy their new home with their new pool, and you invest yourself in doing fun things with family and friends.

0: 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I have two podcasts that I am so stinking proud of. One that I have been doing for years and years, where I talk to authors who've written new books or performers or singers, songwriters, people who are trying to use their gifts to change the world for good. That podcast is called Love Someone with Delilah. 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And I take some of the most powerful, some of the most poignant, some of the most inspiring phone calls that people have shared when they call into this show. 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
0: I've got my cup of tea right here. Steaming, cozy, perfect. 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

0: Hi, Justin. What can I do on this spring night for you?
1: So I have literally grown up listening to you. A positive story. Shout out to my sister, matriarch of my family. I've never been married, therefore no children. Both of our parents were only children. She has three children. We got really close our whole life, have been. She's 10 years older. She moved in to take care of my mom with me when she got really ill. And she was going to go back. Her husband moved in with her. He got really ill at about 52, passed away. At all that same time, we got the opportunity to take over a business that I had been working for about 5 years. It all meshed out well, living together. Her children run the business with us, so we're all together all the time. But never in a million years thought that my sister would be my hero. And she absolutely is. And I mean, it's, things have been great. It's a great business. It's connection with family and getting to know our customers. And, you know, a sad circumstance led us to where we are today. And I've never been more thankful in my life. And I thank God every day.
0: And what is your sister's name?
1: Marty.
0: I will play a song for your whole family. God bless you.
1: Awesome. Thank you. You have a great night.

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1: Are you one of those people that has a really hard time articulating your feelings? It's hard for you to just say you love someone, how much you care. We're here to help you do that, to play songs to encourage your heart and to let you share heart to heart with the folks that mean so much to you.

0: Hi, good evening. Welcome to the Delilah Show. Who is this?
1: This is Carla.
0: Hi, Carla. Welcome. What can I do for you tonight?
1: I have a broken heart.
0: Tell me your story.
1: Well, I've known this guy since I was in 10th grade. We were supposed to get married this year in October, and he's broken my heart numerous times. He can't commit. He doesn't show me love. He doesn't show me affection. Nothing. And it just breaks my heart, and I truly love this guy.
0: He's not breaking your heart, honey. You are. He has shown you very clearly who he is and what he's capable of. He's not capable of commitment. He's not capable of affection. He's shown you that. And yet you keep going to a dry well and then getting mad that the well has no water to give you. He's not committed to you. He is emotionally a dry well.
1: I don't know what to do.
0: Yeah, you do.
1: I stop looking.
0: Looking for, what are you looking for?
1: I want someone to love me for who I am.
0: Honey, if you want to be involved with somebody who's going to love you and cherish you, don't chase some guy that's already shown you he's not capable of that. Spend your energy on somebody who cherishes you, who respects you, who sees your beauty, who wants to honor you.
1: And I don't know where to start to look for a new relationship.
0: Don't look. Let God bring them to you.
1: Thank you.

Request dedications, stories from the heart. Those are the things you will find right here every night. You will hear stories as folks spill the tea and talk about things like their son or daughter that's graduating from high school or college, their son or daughter that's spreading their wings and trying new things and going to the military or going to school or going out on their own for the first time. You will hear people talk about falling in love for the last time and meaning it.

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4: The

0: Who are you thinking of, Alan?
1: I met a young lady while working at a hospital. She and I hit it off quite well, actually even became engaged to be married. However, I was not 100% honest with her about some property that I held and a job that I'd had in the past. And as we were getting closer to confirming our engagement, I wanted to go to her and convey to her that I hadn't been completely honest. And when I did, she broke off the engagement like you would not believe. And it's just, there's not been the opportunity to bring any closure to the relationship.
0: Oh, it sounds to me like there's plenty of closure. It sounds to me like she did a real good job closing that door and kicking you to the curb.
1: Oh, she did. But I'm sure there'll be another person over the horizon. And when the Lord's ready for me to meet them, he'll bring them along.
0: Yeah, but you really can't say that because you're still in the throes of the heartache.
1: That's true, too. And that, you know, and in that sense, I will probably keep that barrier up for some time until I have worked my way through the end of this relationship and I've gotten my feelings for this young lady out of my heart.
0: Okay, you said two things there that are not going to happen. Number one, there's no reason you should have barriers because you're the one that created the heartbreak and the...
1: Exactly, that's true.
0: And number two, till you get this woman out of your heart, you're not going to get this woman out of your heart if you love her, but you will learn, you will grow, you will move on, and hopefully you won't make that mistake again.

0: It's time for me to bid you a fond good night. If I didn't get to your request or your dedication, I apologize. I will be back tomorrow with more of your favorite sappy love songs and your stories from the heart. Good night. 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
0: I believe the people we love are our greatest treasure. Every night I share stories that remind us how important it is to hold our families and our friends close, even when life gets busy. 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

0: Good evening. Welcome to the Delilah Show. Who is this?
1: Mildred.
0: Hi, Mildred. What can I do for you?
1: I remember you talking about how God opens bigger and better doors and everything like that.
0: Always. When he ever allows a door to be closed, the next one he opens is always, always, always a better situation.
1: Absolutely. I could not agree more with that because I used to be married and things did not go so well. But now I am actually with my soulmate, I believe.
0: God allowed one door to be closed that was hurting you so another could be open that blessed you.
1: Yep. I actually got to thank my soon-to-be ex-husband because if he never would have blessed me, I would not be with my soulmate.
0: So he did you a favor is what you're saying.
1: Definitely.
0: When he walked out that door and broke your heart, did you think that you would ever love again? Or did you think that he was crushing you, devastating you, ruining your life?
1: At first, I thought it was all over. But then, I'm like, no.
0: There's a young lady that works for me, and her partner of 11 years just walked out the door. Didn't even say goodbye. Waited till she was at her son's sporting event and walked out the door. And she's crying buckets of tears. And I said, honey, he did you a favor. Anybody who is that spineless, you don't want them in your life.
1: The thing is, we're still friends.
0: Good. I'm glad. But if he walked out on you and didn't stay to make it work, you deserve better.
1: And I definitely got better now.
0: Thank you for calling. Thank you for sharing your hopeful story.

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1: 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The Rose keeps Kentuckiana feeling good.
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More feel-good favorites for your weekend are on the way. The Rose keeps Kentuckiana feeling good. With songs. Like this. 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
5: Food is at the center of so many cultures. Sunday dinners bring families together, brunch has become a great way to catch up with friends, and happy hour is the top choice for building camaraderie in the workplace. With so much of our social life revolving around food, can you imagine what it would be like to dread each and every meal? That's exactly what it feels like for people with an eating disorder called avoidant restrictive food intake disorder, or ARFID. People with ARFID may limit the amount of food they consume, refuse to eat certain nutrients, or even cut out entire food groups. The disorder is often misunderstood, but Dr. Cameron Eddy explains that it's much more extreme than simply not liking food.
11: It's not just picky eating. It's sort of much broader than that. So it's people who are limiting the volume or variety of foods that they're eating in a way that really interferes with their overall well-being, so their physical or mental health.
5: Eddy is a professor of psychology at Harvard Medical School and co-director of the Eating Disorders Clinical and Research Program at Massachusetts General Hospital. She says that while many other eating disorders stem from body weight and composition issues, ARFID is different.
11: More often, the rationale for food avoidance or restriction is kind of one of three presentations. It's either because folks may have really like a sensory sensitivity, so that different foods like tastes really strong or intense or gross or kind of disgust them. It may be because they've had a really negative experience with eating, like a food trauma where they've had a choking experience or vomiting, and then they become really scared about having that same experience again and then restrict their intake. Or it could be people who just kind of don't find food to be that rewarding, people who don't get hungry and they maybe don't enjoy eating and find it to be kind of a chore.
5: Cassidy Arvidson is one person that falls into this group. The idea of wanting to eat is a completely foreign concept to her.
6: I have a hard time imagining what it's like to have an appetite. I really don't understand how people have cravings or are excited to eat something. Like, to me, that is so foreign. I'm like, what? Because eating is such a chore for me because I have such a low appetite. I do not care about eating. I'm never like, oh my God, I'm so excited about this.
5: And though our society tends to glorify weight loss diets and extreme workout plans, Arvidson says having an appetite is a privilege she dreams of one day having. Though we don't yet have all of the research needed to fully understand this condition, Eddie believes that there's some sort of biological predisposition for developing ARFID. It could be as simple as having a naturally low appetite, or a higher sensitivity towards textures and tastes. The condition can also be triggered by a traumatic experience with food or a negative situation during a meal.
11: taken together, this leads to them having sort of a host of negative feelings and predictions about the consequences of eating. And that can look really different for different people. So it could look like eating will always be unpleasant. I'm not going to enjoy it anyway. It could be, you know, I'm going to have a really scary experience. Like I'm going to choke on something. It's going to taste awful. It could be folks who are kind of feeling like all new foods are going to taste disgusting. They're all different. I don't never know if I'm going to like it anyway. And then in turn, that leads to significant food avoidance and restriction,
1: which can easily lead to nutrition deficiencies, low weight, and sometimes feeding tube dependency. Aside from the health aspects of ARFID, Arvidsson says the condition can be extremely isolating.
6: Dating is really, really difficult. It's so social. Everyone wants to go out for a dinner or drinks, birthday parties, work events, and everyone has an opinion on how you eat, what you eat, how much you eat, how little you eat.
1: In general, people with ARFID love consistency. They want to know what to expect in every bite, from color and texture to temperature and taste.
6: I don't eat anything cold. Room temperature or warm is the only foods that I eat. Color-wise, this is really common overall with ARFID in general, but I do relate to this as well, is a lot of my food that I eat are beige-colored or tannish/yellowish. So bread, chips, pasta, all that kind of, they're very similar in like color.
1: She also prefers to snack on chips, popcorn, or crackers throughout the day rather than have big meals. Making sure that the texture is consistent is another major factor. Arvidsson says that many people with ARFID struggle to eat meats, fruits, and vegetables since each piece can differ drastically from the next.
6: I do not eat any fruit. I couldn't even tell you what the experience of eating fruit is like because I've never had it. I just like, I'm so scared of it. When you get a container of berries, none of them are the same. None of them are the same shape. Some of them have like bigger or smaller. And I think the size also influences the taste sometimes. They can be squishy. They can be more hard. And so those are just inconsistencies. And people with ARFID, like I said previously, really love consistency with their food. So if you think of like a potato chip, most potato chips, regardless of size, are the same flavor, same consistency. And if there is a quote unquote deformity within like the potato chip, like say there's like a burnt piece, you can literally just like take it off and it doesn't affect the other pieces.
1: Despite the fear that Arvidsson feels, many people are comfortable openly teasing or mocking her condition. What they often don't understand is that for many people with ARFID, eating anything outside of their safe foods is one of the scariest things they could do.
6: Imagine that you are being faced with whatever your biggest fear is daily. That's kind of what it's like for someone with ARFID.
1: The condition was only officially recognized as a diagnosis in 2013, but Eddie says it's been around for much longer.
11: So in the DSM-5, it's really like a reformulation of what used to be called feeding disorder of infancy and early childhood, meaning that it used to be a presentation that people thought, you know, had to begin before age 6. And we didn't really talk about it beyond age 6. But the truth is, people with ARFID don't outgrow their picky eating after age 6. And in fact, it often kind of becomes more entrenched over time. And so it's a new diagnosis in that it's a new naming of this presentation, but really it's recognition of something that's been around for quite a long time.
1: Arvidsson was diagnosed a few years ago during her stay at an inpatient treatment center and has since gained thousands of followers on social media by talking about her ARFID experience. While she's not so optimistic about her chances of total recovery, Arvidsson says the best treatment she's had so far has been hypnotherapy.
6: I see the most benefit for avoidant and restrictive, the two subtypes I have, because you are directly speaking to the subconscious mind, is where obviously all my beliefs around food are located.
1: And though Arvidsson is skeptical about healing, Eddie says she's seen a lot of success with her ARFID patients that range from making big life changes to reaching full recovery. Her and a colleague have developed a recovery plan for ARFID that Eddie describes as action-oriented treatment. It's designed as a 20-week outpatient program that includes cognitive behavioral therapy, ARFID and nutritional education, and exposures.
11: And exposure really means getting practice with things that they've been avoiding to help them get, you know, build skills and build mastery, and then decide themselves kind of which foods they're ready to move from tasting to incorporating, and then broadening their diet. And the goals of treatment are really to help them no longer meet criteria for ARFID. So helping them to overcome their anxiety and discomfort around eating, helping them to eat more regularly so that it also helps to build regular appetite, and that they're eating foods now from all of the five food groups so that it reduces their nutrition deficiencies, and then really targeting the foods that are going to help them get back in their lives.
12: The exposures aim to help patients challenge the negative feelings and predictions about eating. For example, Arvidsson believes her low appetite can't be changed because it's how her body naturally functions. However, Eddie would challenge that belief.
11: If her biology is sort of giving her not enough clues that it's time to eat, you know, if her like dinner bell is not alarming for her that it's time for her to eat, we want to override that system by helping her to just do it in a pattern, by kind of just literally following the clock. And that over time, that's something that her biology might catch up to as well. It might actually help her to start getting those cues.
12: Eddie says that these types of exposures can help push individuals and help them realize that they have more control over their body than they may have thought. Unfortunately, she's noticed that these challenges are often lacking in many of her patients' lives.
11: They have stopped eating with their families. They've stopped being invited out to dinner. And often, you know, when they come to us as young adults, they don't have any exposure to eat certain foods. To give you just a simple example, you know, we've had some patients who have come to us unable or not practiced with eating any kind of fruit. And often, like, they're not even sure where to begin. So do they peel the orange? Do they bite in? Do they peel the banana? Like, how do they even do it? And I know that's a more extreme example, but it's an example of when you don't have any modeling or exposure to how to do these things, it can become even weirder and even more challenging.
12: So she encourages patients and family members to continue exposing people with ARFID to a variety of food. You can find more information about Dr. Cameron Eddy, Cassidy Arvidsson, and all of our guests on our website, radiohealthjournal.org. This segment originally aired in August 2024. Our executive producer is Amira Zaveri. I'm Kristen Farah.
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0: What do your favorite restaurant, coffee shop, and bookstore all have in common? They make you feel good. Maybe it's the music playing in the background, a signature scent, or something you can't quite put your finger on. But whatever it is, your mood is lifted every time you visit. Our mental state is a direct reflection of our surroundings, and Lydie Klotz says it's a trait that stems back to our early ancestors.
1: Throughout evolution, our ancestors have survived or not based on their interactions with their surroundings and being in good places. And now, you know, most of our places were safe from predators and the elements, but we're still entirely dependent on those places for a good quality of life and for meeting our emotional needs.
0: Klotz is a professor at the University of Virginia and author of In a Good Place, How the Spaces Where We Live, Work, and Play Can Help Us Thrive. The strong connection between our mental health and the physical spaces we're in is the reason we feel super productive in one setting and distracted in another.
1: The way that our brains work and the way that our bodies work depends on the surroundings, right? So if the surroundings aren't working for us, everything else is going to be harder. And so it could be that there's a sound distracting you. It could be that there's not enough natural light. It could be that you feel like you're constrained in what you can do in the space. And so if that relationship with our surroundings isn't right, then you're not going to be able to perform at your best mentally.
0: Thankfully, there's a psychological formula we can use to find or build spaces that are best for our individual needs. Klotz says it all stems from the big three, which are the three factors we need to have in any given space to feel our best. The first is agency.
1: Agency is just, you know, having a say in your surroundings, right? And so there's some classic studies that show when people move into a nursing home, if they're not able to personalize the space, their life outcomes are like significantly worse just from being able to personalize, right? And so agency is being able to have a say in your world. And all three of these needs, it's important to note, are not just about our relationship with our surroundings. In fact, most it's self-determination theory, and often it's just talked about as like, okay, how you're moving around in the world, you need to have those three things. But all of them are also totally wrapped up in how we interact with our surroundings, right? So agency in your surroundings, that's the difference between like a college dorm room and a jail cell.
0: The second basic need is often categorized as growth or competency. Where agency is having the ability to do something, competency is actually making that change and physically interacting with our surroundings. In his book, Klotz illustrates this by reminiscing on a beach day with his daughter.
1: She's sitting there building drip castles. So she's dribbling sand down from her hands onto the castle, and she's learning about fluid mechanics. She's learning about the material properties of the sand, but she's also learning that like she's a person who can change things in the world, right? And she's learning that when the tower falls down, she can build it back up, you know, so she's learning resilience. And so that desire to have us make change in our surroundings to suit us is something that we can meet through our physical surroundings, and it's core to our happiness and thriving.
0: The final need is connection, which may sound simple, but is absolutely necessary. Not only is it important to have a sense of connection to the people around you, but also to the surrounding environment.
1: You can have a connection with a place just like you can with humans. And that's the difference between like your childhood home and a home that's exactly the same as your childhood home, but you didn't grow up there, right? I mean, these memories are there, they're built into the space, and there's a connection that we have there that is something that is important to pay attention to, right? And just know. But then there's also the connection with other people in the space, right? And so we can think about ways to set up our surroundings so that they help us with the human connection that we want and need.
0: This could look like building a kitchen that's open to the family room so that you can cook and still engage in the larger conversation. And now that we know we need our spaces to meet these three factors, it's time to figure out what exactly fulfills those needs. Klotz suggests starting with noticing what you love about the places that make you feel energized and happy. A simple sensory exercise

0: background noise in the office. And so, by tuning into these things, you can notice things that are unpleasant and then change them.
1: You can also notice things you love about a space and make a more intentional effort to add that into other areas of your life. But even with this foundational understanding, designing a space can be overwhelming. Sometimes, in an effort to put off the big decisions, we get stuck devoting all of our energy on the insignificant ones. This experience is called bike shedding. It's a concept Klotz was intimately familiar with when he was designing schools.
0: You'd bring all these people into the meeting, super well-meaning people like teachers, architects, engineers, and like the people who are going to maintain the school. And you'd be there to talk about this is your opportunity to provide input into like what the school is going to be like. And it would be so easy for the conversation to get sidetracked by things that were like really simple but inconsequential. So paint colors was often, okay, what color is the faculty lounge going to be? Or like, what kind of furniture are we going to have? And we're like, okay, that's important. But first we need to figure out like how the building's oriented. How many square feet is it? What's the program?
1: Bike shedding keeps us from making any meaningful progress on our goals.
0: And it's really harmful because it's not just that we can get distracted. It's like left to our own devices, our minds can focus on the small and inconsequential, can prioritize it, right? Like can go to that and then miss the forest for the trees. So it becomes important to frame the decisions, right? To take a step back and say, okay, here are the three most important things about this space. And here are the inputs that we can have about them, right? I mean, obviously when going back to the school example, it's not like as the engineers and architects and construction managers, we're not expecting the teachers to design the school, but we could have done a much better job of orienting them to like, look, the input we really need from you is about how students are going to feel in this kind of design.
1: Klotz says we can avoid bike shedding by letting the big three needs guide our decision-making. Also, limiting your number of options helps keep the project from feeling overwhelming. Sometimes even starting from the end point will reveal the answer. For example, instead of thinking, what am I hungry for? Ask yourself how you want to feel after you eat. This line of questioning quickly narrows down your options and makes any decision a good one for your goal. But with the ability to change your surroundings, Klotz warns against focusing so much on the novelty that we erase the foundation of what connects us to a space.
0: So our spaces have this ability to kind of to remember and to build memories into. And I think oftentimes we can be so anxious to like keep up with like the newest and greatest thing. And we get these like hits of dopamine or whatever it is from renovating and getting the next new thing. And that's novelty. And it makes us feel good for a little while and then recedes. Whereas the nostalgia, I know there's some like negative feelings associated with the nostalgia too, but the positive like memory side, that's something that's like baked into the space. And I think we just need to be careful to preserve that when we have opportunities, because it's a really valuable thing. You can't buy it at Home Depot.
1: His book, In a Good Place, is available now wherever books are sold. You can find more information about Lydie Klotz and all of our guests on our website, radiohealthjournal.org. Our writer-producer is Kristen Farah. Our production manager is Jason Dickey. I'm Greg Johnson.
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6: Medical notes this week. How your finances are affecting the health of your newborn baby. According to a study published in JAMA Pediatrics, babies born to lower-income families consistently face worse health outcomes, like preterm birth and low birth weight. The findings emphasize that anti-poverty measures and robust social safety nets are not just economic issues, but essential health policies for improving the lifelong trajectory of the next generation. A smarter vaccine strategy could be the key to a universal flu shot. Researchers have created a new vaccine platform, which is used to help rapidly develop protection for different diseases. In mouse trials, this approach provided complete protection against lethal avian and human flu variants, offering a promising path toward a mucosal vaccine that stops infection right at the site of invasion, the respiratory tract. The work is published in ACS Nano. And finally, stopping the cycle of procrastination might only take 2 minutes of reflection. A study published in BMC Psychology found that simply naming the negative emotions tied to a task can significantly lower the psychological barrier to getting started. Researchers combined this emotional check-in with a strategy of setting small sub-goals paired with immediate rewards, reframing procrastination as a momentary emotional hurdle rather than a personality flaw helps people overcome the starting line problem. And that's Medical Notes this week. I'm Mayon Vosta-Betancourt.
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0: it's Amy Nick, your morning chick on 102.3 The Rose. While you're juggling those kids, coffee, your calendars, and everything else, we are right along with you. 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A little wag, a little whoop, and a whole lot of fun to ease you into the morning. 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

lost its faith. Our colors will fade eventually. 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Oh my, my, oh my, my love. I take one look at you, you're taking me out.

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WXMA Louisville, the new 102.3 The Rose. The weekend is quickly fading, and tomorrow's a new day, a new week. Have you got lots of exciting plans? Do you have challenges before you and you are so energized? Well, we are here to ease you into a peaceful state of mind.

0: one more time. Hi, Dawn. This is Delilah.
1: I just have a little secret to tell you. I would like to share with you.
0: A little secret?
1: Just a little one. I found a wonderful man by the name of Louis, and he has brought me the most happiness in my life. I did have a very rocky marriage for 8 years. I have two beautiful children who Louis adores. And a few months ago, I asked Louis to marry me.
0: You did?
1: Yeah.
0: You just decided to break with tradition. You weren't waiting around for him to make the move.
1: I was done.
0: And you said, I want to spend my life with you.
1: Yes. And we go through our ups and downs.
0: So did he say yes?
1: Yes, he did. So now I'm waiting for my ring. I don't know when I'm getting it. And I wouldn't change a day of my life. I love this man, and I want 1,000 tomorrows with him. And I said, I want to spend the rest of my life with you. Will you marry me? And he kind of looked at me like, are you for real? And I said, I want to spend the rest of my life with you. And he said yes. So we're hoping to get married next year if everything goes okay. But if you can play our wedding song, it would be the greatest gift possible.

0: Tonight's dilemma says, my mother at the age of 79 and I at the age of 57 have had to take on the responsibility of caring for three young children. The children belong to my nephew. My nephew died at the age of 27 last year. Their mother is a drug addict, and she abandoned these children for us to take care of. My mom, again, the mom is 79, has custody as their great-grandmother because their actual grandmothers, both paternal and maternal, are also drug addicts. These children are ages 7, 4, and 2. I feel so sorry for them. They've not only lost both their parents, one to death, one to drugs, but they have many behavioral problems. I'm so weary, and I'm also very worried about my mom. We did not want the children placed with people that they don't know. They've been through enough. Many people say they'll help us, but when you need them, they're nowhere to be found. I pray every day for the strength, courage, and wisdom to take care of these babies, but I am so tired. How do we handle this? Sheila, I will be back with my words of encouragement for you. I don't know if I have any answers. We'll be back. 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

Tonight's Delilah's Dilemma comes from Sheila, who is 57 and has custody along with her mother. Actually, her mother has legal custody. Her mother is 79, and the two women are raising children that are 7, 4, and 2 that have been orphaned. And she says, I'm so tired. How do we handle this? Sheila, you have to ask for help. You have to reach out and find what services are available. That your children are legal orphans and that your mom has legal custody means they have a caseworker. You have to find that caseworker and just say, we need resources. We need respite care. We need to find out what programs we can get these kids into, what daycare programs, what therapy programs, what specialist you can get them to for their behavioral issues. You need help. You need specialists. You need people to come alongside you that can walk through this with you and carry some of the burden on their shoulders. And you're going to have to advocate for that. Just waiting for somebody to come along, skipping down the path of life and say, oh, how nice of you to be helping these kids. Let me come alongside you and do something. That ain't going to happen, Sheila. You're going to have to get on the phone and you're going to have to make phone call after phone call after phone call after phone call. And you're going to have to advocate for these kids, for yourself and for your mom, to make sure that they get 100% of the services that are available to them. That's my best advice. 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

0: 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Who are you thinking of? Is there someone that you're thinking of that's far away? Or someone that you're thinking of that's sitting right there next to you but hasn't a clue how much you care for them? And you're trying to find the words. Sometimes hard to do that. Well, we are here for you to help you find those words, to help you express how you're feeling. Just say something, say anything before they give up on you. We'll be back. 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
0: If today wasn't your day, that's okay. I've got a soft place for you to land. 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

0: Hi, good evening. You've called the Delilah Show. Who is with me tonight?
1: Oh, Delilah, this is Robert.
0: Hi, Robert. What can I do for you?
1: We've chatted many times.
0: When we chatted, did I say anything that made sense?
1: Oh, you always do.
0: Okay.
1: Come on. I've just recently fallen deeply. What do you call it? You call it bitten.
0: Bitten by the love bug.
1: I've been bitten.
0: So you've been bitten by the love bug, and is she equally smitten?
1: I think so.
0: So what's her name, Robert?
1: Her name is Leniba.
0: And what do you want to tell her?
1: She already knows what I want to say.
0: So are you going to, like, make this forever?
1: I hope so.
0: Mm-hmm.
1: I've already, you know, I'm 50. And I've got three beautiful children. I have four beautiful grandchildren. But this is wonderful.
0: Just for you.
1: Yeah.
0: This isn't about your kids or your grandkids. This is a gift that sounds like God has brought to your hearts.
1: Exactly.
0: Mm-hmm.
1: I've been blessed.
0: You have been blessed. Let me find a nice song. If she's there, you can take her in your arms and dance.
1: Thank you very much.

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Come on in, make yourself at home. Turn down the lights, turn up the music. Pick up a good book, grab a good friend. We're here to play your favorite love songs, to take your stories all night long.

0: Tracy, thank you for your patience. I'm sorry to interrupt you. What were you saying?
1: I discovered you almost 6 years ago. And every night I come home and I turn on the radio, and it's like curling up with a warm blanket. It's so comforting to hear your voice, no matter what kind of day I've had. You know, I turn on the radio and there you are. And I just want to say thank you for that. But I'm really thinking about my husband tonight. We've been married almost 4 years. And his name is Eric. And we're going through a period of separation right now. And it has to be done so we can be together. It's some things that he has to take care of. And there are some things that I have to take care of. And he's living in a town that's about 200 miles away. So we don't get to see each other very often, and I'm just really missing him. And I just need him to know that I love him no matter what, and I will always love him. He will always be my baby, you know?

0: 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You're feeling that temporary madness, that craziness that makes you stay awake at night, that feeling that you never want to part from your beloved. If you are feeling that overwhelming, intense love tonight, good for you. Please know that it will wear off and it will change in time, but hopefully it will change and grow stronger and more real. We will be back in a moment to celebrate love and all of its subtle nuances in just a few moments. 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

0: thanks for calling. Who's this?
1: Hi, this is Jack.
0: Jack, what can I do for you?
1: I was married 8.5 years. I got divorced. The relationship never ended. It kept going for another 5 years almost. And then finally, I went on a cruise, and I thought that our marriage was, or the possibility of marriage again was flourishing. And after the cruise, find out that, you know, she wanted nothing. She wanted to go on with life and wanted nothing further to do with me. But I'm still madly in love with her. That's why I wanted to dedicate a song, you know, to her, to let her know that, you know, she was the one. She always will be.
0: Well, I will play a song. Let me try to find one that'll help your heart to come to some kind of closure. It's going to be hard because, like you said, you're so madly in love with her.
1: It's going to be probably that way to the day that I die. You know, it just, there was something that captured my heart, and it's always been there, so.
0: I am so sorry. I had an on-again-off-again marriage and then an on-again-off-again divorce. And I know what it's like when you love somebody with every fiber of your being, but you just realize that it's not right, and it's not healthy, and it's not good for you, but it doesn't make you love them any less.
1: Right. Her name is Annette. Like I said, I would love to dedicate a song to her.

0: We are here to comfort you. We're here to inspire you. We're here to make you think. And hopefully make you think about the people that you love. We're here to challenge you to be a better person. More loving, more tolerant, more understanding, more emotionally available. And we are here every night for you. If you have found us for the first time, welcome aboard. We'll be back. 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
0: If your heart needs a soft place to land, put it right here. I'll share gentle words, thoughtful advice, and music that feels like a warm embrace. 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

0: Hi, Julie. What can I do for you?
1: Well, I'm just thinking about an ex-boyfriend. We broke up about 5 months ago. We were together for 2.5 years. Year and a half of that long distance, and it kind of took a toll on us, and I'm just really missing him tonight.
0: So is this one of those, oh, my gosh, please, please, please call me, please come back? Or is this just, I have wonderful memories, and I cherish those, and I miss you?
1: Oh, no. He's one that I want back, absolutely.
0: So this is a shout-out saying, if you still feel the love and the connectedness that we shared before, please let me know.
1: Exactly. Yes, ma'am.
0: What's his name?
1: His name is Louie.
0: So it's been how many months since Louie and you said we can't do this long distance thing?
1: About 3.
0: And before, how many times a day were you texting Louie?
1: Maybe like a couple times a day we would text or talk.
0: So Louie occupied a huge part in your life, and with him gone, that's a huge hole.
1: Yes, it is.
0: All right. Let me see if I can't help fill that hole with a song.
1: Okay, perfect.
0: All right. Good night.
1: Thank you. Good night.

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I'm not here to get you riled up or angry or frustrated. I am here to help you connect heart to heart with the important people in your life. To remember to reach for the stars. To dream big. To never give up. That's what my job is.